So that sound effect you heard, that was literally done manually with his hand hitting his throat. That's true. Audio Slave, Show Me How to Live on Sonic 102.9. I'm Lauren Hunter. Yeah, that's what Chris Cornell did in the studio. He just hit himself in the throat. Obviously, I can't do it as well as a professional musician can. This is new music discovery, though, now on Sonic. Another one of my favorites, I'd argue. It's got such a good beat. I hear it everywhere right now, too, because it's awesome. It's called Dracula by Tamer Pulse.

0: It's spring. 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

0: identify famous millennial memes. Sonic 129, I'm Lauren Hunter, because the UK just declared this viral internet video worthy of preservation. We have Gen Z engineer Eric here. Have you ever heard Badger Badger before?
1: I have never heard that in my life.
0: Really? Like, that was a staple when I grew up.
1: That is so millennial brain rot. Like, that is brain rot.
0: How old are you? What year were you born?
1: Born in 2002. I'm 24.
0: You're Gen Z. I'm millennial. Eric, we're going to see if you can guess other famous millennial memes, because obviously we all want to feel old right now.
1: Okay.
0: Here we go. First one.
2: It's peanut butter jelly time. Peanut butter jelly time. Yeah.
0: Okay, you're singing. You know this.
1: I know that one. Yeah.
0: Peanut butter jelly time. That's from 2001, actually. And that had 257 million views at the time.
1: Wow, okay.
0: All right, let's go a little deeper into the millennial archives and see if you know this.
3: Cat, I'm a kitty cat, and I dance, dance, dance, and I dance, dance, dance. Cat, I'm a kitty cat, and I dance, dance, dance, and I dance.
1: Nope, don't recognize
0: what?
1: That one. No.
0: Oh, cat, I'm a kitty. That is the kitty cat dance from 2004.
1: Wow, no, never heard that one.
0: But. No! This is what I grew. This is like my bread and butter. Like, these songs are ingrained into my mind forever.
1: That's awesome. 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

0: 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We know driving these days just to your office, to your mom's house, is insanely expensive. But that's why we want to send you on a very unique trip to get the hell out of here to this Canadian city.
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0: Oh, what a beautiful voice Gunnar Andrews has. Yeah, we want to send you to get the hell out of here to see the Foo in Regina. Because how funny is it for an Edmonton radio station to send you to Saskatchewan, Canada? That's a story you're going to pass down to your grandkids. Basically, just be listening every day next week. Text the word WIN to 10029. Whenever you hear a Foo Fighters song, and you could be getting the hell out of here. See the band in Regina. I love it. Mumford & Sons on Sonic. Well, I

The city of Edmonton recommended in a shocking report this week that the high-level bridge should be demolished in 2040. So we've been taking your high-level stories, and we learned of a woman who is 100 years old and celebrated her 100th on the same year that the high-level did. We'll get to her fascinating story in 5 minutes. It's New Music Discovery, Young the Giant, Different Kind of Love on Song.

0: who turned 100 the same year as the High Level Bridge and donated 100 lights to the bridge. Sonic 1029. I'm Lauren Hunter, because the city of Edmonton announced this week that the High Level Bridge will need to be replaced, and it's recommended to be demolished in 2040. But we're learning your interesting high level stories, and Venor, tell us about your mom.
1: Well, my mother was born in 1913, which was the year that the bridge was completed. When the bridge turned 100, they were doing the Light the Bridge campaign to decorate the bridge with lights. And my mom thought she would donate 100 lights for being 100 years old, the same age as the bridge. She became a little bit of a mini celebrity. So she was brought to a luncheon, and she met the mayor, and she was interviewed by TV and newspapers and had her picture in the paper. So she was just delighted with that.
0: What was that like when she became a mini celebrity?
1: It was Mayor Mandel at the time. Mm-hmm. He opted to do the same thing, and he said, you know, I have to meet the challenge. If a 100-year-old lady can do it, I can do it too.

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0: And our next Get the Hell Out of Here is about to take off.
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Peppers Saturday night on Sonic 102.9. I'm Brandy, and Cameron Whitcomb has been here a few times in the last 12 months. He played some sold-out shows over at Midway Music Hall. He opened up a show, a country show, over at Rogers Place. But if you did not manage to get into any of those, fantastic news for you. I mean, if you feel like cosplaying cowboy for a little bit, he is going to be at the Big Valley Jamboree. What is that, like August long weekend? Could be a fun one. Here's his new one. It's called Kingdom of Fear on Sonic.

Pigeon Lake Music Festival, August long weekend, and I am quite sure that their lead singer, Trevor Hurst, still has that crazy platinum blonde hair. It's probably easier to bleach these days. It's look quite a bit grayer, I would imagine. All that you are, it's a Conaline Crush on Sonic 102.9. And Brandy, let's do some new music discovery. It's a new one from 21 Pilots. Now, this song is a slow grow. I'm going to be honest with you. The first time I heard it, I was like, I don't know. It's okay. I don't know if I really get it. But it's kind of built like, how do I describe it? Like a Mumford and Sons song. You know how most songs go like low and then they hit the chorus and it's a high and then down again and then up again and down again like a roller coaster? Whereas Mumford and Sons songs are more like a crescendo. They start small and get bigger and bigger and bigger till they explode. That's how this song feels to me. It's 21 Pilots and Drag Path. New music discovery on Sonic 102.9.

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I'm Brandy. 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Song 2.

so excited they're coming back to play K-Days. The lineup for K-Days Music Fest this year is killer. You got Mother headlining one night, Beaches headlining another night. Those are both bands who have played arenas the last times they were in our city, so pretty exciting. And those are free shows. Awesome. Here's the Rack on Tours on Sonic.

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1: 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It's here on Sonic. Arkells featuring Portugal the Man.

sold-out shows in our city last week. Were you at any of them? It's Arkells on Sonic. I'm Brandy. And if this were 1 week from now and I was playing this next song, you would need to start clamoring for your phone because it would be your chance to get the hell out of here to see Foo Fighters in Regina. I know, a fun concert road trip is a fun concert road trip, and this one's going to be a blast. You could be headed to Regina to see Foo Fighters and Queens of the Stone Age starting on Monday. Every time you hear Foo Fighters, text the word WIN to 10029. If we call you up, you go into the draw drum and you're a finalist for that awesome giveaway. Here's the Foos with All My Life, Sonic 1029.

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My heart is breaking, hands are shaking, bugs are crawling all over me. My heart is breaking, hands are shaking, bugs are crawling all over me. My heart is breaking, hands are shaking, bugs are crawling all over me. Hands are shaking, bugs are crawling all over me.

When I say the words rock opera, what do you think? You know, like The Who's Tommy, or like a more contemporary example, Green Day, American Idiot, something like that, right? Or rock songs that tell a story. Well, that is what Talk is hoping to accomplish with an upcoming new album. He said he kind of hit some writer's block. He was second guessing himself a lot. He kind of got weighed down by all of the politics and the people and the voices in your head that come with having a great big hit song like he did with Runaway from Mars, or Runaway to Mars. So he decided, you know what? I'm just going to follow my heart. And it says, write a rock song. So he wrote like a full screenplay, dialogue, visuals, songs. Like, this guy went all out on it. So far, all we get to hear the song is the songs, but the first one has me excited. The new one from Talk is called Time Machine. This is Sonic 102.9.

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Glorious Sons with Panic Attack on Sonic. If you love the kind of like lighter side of Glorious Sons, I think you'd super dig their frontman Brett has a solo project under the name John Shambles. He was just in town last weekend, actually played a show at the Buckingham. Just kind of like still sounds like Glorious Sons. That's what happens when you have the same singer, just a little bit more chill. The album is called Cabin Fever, which really feels like appropriate when you hear the music. I don't know. If you like them, I would say give it a try because it's pretty cool. This is Joe and a beginning Sonic.

Oh, man, this time of year is interesting, right? Because it's not quite summer, but you feel a little past spring. The kids are almost done school, but not quite. They get home from school, and you're like, I don't want to cook dinner. I don't want anything. Could help you out with that, with this really cool skip giveaway. Yeah, just get all your food delivered between now and the end of school. Why not? 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All right. 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

away. That's The Offspring on Sonic 102.9. I'm Brandy. So excited to see these guys back in, well, like close to town. They were added to the lineup of the Pigeon Lake concert series the last weekend of August. That's when, like, Everclear, Walk Off the Earth, Bluestones, man, the lineup is so, so cool. And now Hotel Mira all playing over 2 days out at Pigeon Lake. So awesome. This could be it for me. It's Hotel Mira, Sonic 102.9.

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2: 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Regina?

0: see Foo Fighters when they're in town? 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

We have sent you all over the world, across the states, across Europe, to music festivals, to one-off tiny club shows. 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Yeah, that's right. Your chance to get the hell out of here to see Foo Fighters in Regina, including your flights, your hotels, some spending cash. That is starting on Monday morning. So how does it work? 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And if we call you up, your name's going in the draw drum. You're a finalist to get the hell out of here to see the Foos in Regina. 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

If you're interested in learning a really different side of the Nirvana Kurt Cobain lore, can I please recommend, if you're into a good rock bio, reading Melissa Oftermauer's book. First of all, I listened to the audio, but Melissa was the bass player in Hole. She was also bass player in the Smashing Pumpkins for a while. I have been pronouncing her name wrong this entire time because I always said Melissa Oftermauer. And then I listened to her audiobook, and she's, I mean, I think she knows how to say her own name. It's Maurer. Rhymes with hour. Who knew? Anyway, she talks about joining Hole right after Courtney lost Kurt, about all the craziness that surrounded that, and what the aftermath looked like for the people who were around him. It is such a good book. I cannot recommend it enough. It's called Even the Good Girls Cry.

do I love the week after a short week? Because it just feels like the weekend came quicker. And we love that, don't we? White Stripes, Fell in Love with a Girl. Sonic 102.9.

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New music discovery on Sonic 102.9. They will be here this summer headlining one of the nights of the Rock and Thunder Music Festival at Exhibition Lands Racetrack. That's July 11th and 12th. 3 Days Grace, Creed, Glorious Sun, Spiff Naked. And we have a chance for you to win your way in. Yeah, win a weekend pass by just checking out the Seeker app. Head over, download it if you haven't already, and you'll see all the details there. It's S-E-E-K-R.

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2: One of the leading bands of the mid-90s ska punk and reggae punk boom was Sublime, who came out of Long Beach, California. And that's even after their singer died of a heroin overdose on May 25th, 1996, just days before their breakthrough album was released. They sold millions of records and managed to continue on with a new frontman for decades afterwards. Sublime's tragic and incredible story will be told in a new graphic novel later this year called Sublime, $5 at the Door. This has been designed as a companion piece to a documentary on the band, which came out in 2019. It'll come in various versions at various price points, including a couple that will feature

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2: Back in the days when music videos helped sell billions of CDs, artists were willing to do almost anything to grab our attention. In 1995, Matt Johnson and his band The released an album called Hanky Panky, which featured a single called I Saw the Light. The video was shot at the Chrysler Building in New York City. Now, what we see is Matt sitting on one of the actual gargoyles that juts over the street from the 61st floor. There was no safety harness, no net, just special little suction cups on Matt's boots. The building supervisor who okayed the video shoot was furious because he wasn't told what the band planned to do. As for Matt, he admitted the shot was very scary, but he had prepared well with brandy and tequila.

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It's here on Sonic. Arkells featuring Portugal the Man. Money.

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0: And our next Get the Hell Out of Here is about to take off.
2: 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We're now boarding Get the Hell Out of Here, trip number 81, to see Foo Fighters in... Wait, this can't be right. Regina.

see Foo Fighters when they're in town? 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
2: 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The green light flashes, the flags go up, churning and burning.

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1: The use of the term new wave as a musical descriptor first appeared in the early 1970s and eventually became somewhat interchangeable with punk. A bit confusing, but things were rather fluid back then. Towards the end of the 70s, Sire Records, the indie label who'd signed the Ramones and the Talking Heads, started bringing over bands from the UK that came from a punk environment but didn't play punk-style music. Think The Pretenders and The English Beat. Knowing that calling these bands punk would be a tough sell to American radio and music fans, the label grabbed the term New Wave and turned it into a marketing campaign under the name Don't Call It Punk. It worked! The New Wave became one of the biggest genres of the era.
0: Sonic 1029.

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1: on Sonic 102.9. Around the time the first Nine Inch Nails album was released in 1989, the FBI became concerned that Trent Reznor had been murdered. The rumor started when an agent stumbled across some raw footage for the video Down In It on a video camera that had been tied to a helium balloon. The balloon had broken away before setting down 200 miles away in a farmer's field in Michigan. When the farmer found the camera and looked at the video, he saw someone, well, it's Trent, being thrown off the top of a building, followed by a shot of a close-up of Trent's bloodied corpse on the pavement. When he called this into the FBI, everybody was sure that they had found a snuff film. The Bureau spent 6 months investigating the case, studying the film one frame at a time. They had no idea it was a music video. Eventually, they did track down Trent and was relieved to find him alive and well.

0: 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The Super Bowl for allergies!
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2: Rock has been around for at least 70 years, which means that with each passing day, it's getting harder and harder to find an original way to order the 12 notes in our Western musical scale in a unique way. The result is that artists are accidentally reproducing melodies previously created by someone else. And this is happening across all genres. Let me give you an example. Dimmu Borgir is a symphonic black metal band from Norway who released an album called Stormblast in 1996. It featured a song entitled Sorgen's Kammer. After it came out, the band was accused of plagiarizing the theme of a video game called Agony by the game's musical composer. Blame went to the band's classically trained ex-keyboardist. Whether or not the melody was deliberately lifted was never really settled, but Dimmu Borgir ended up re-recording the song without that piano bit.

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2: Here are some facts about Alice in Chains. Number one, when he got his first credit card, singer Lane Staley maxed it out during 3 months of shopping sprees at Toys R Us. He bought a lot of video games and Batman dolls. Number two, between the summer of 1994 and January of 1995, Alice in Chains had basically broken up. The band just couldn't deal with Lane's drug problems anymore. That's when guitarist Jerry Cantrell gave up and started working on a solo album. Number three, Jerry's great-grandfather used to make his living robbing trains in the Wild West about 100 years ago. And number four, Jerry's grandmother used to have a police scanner and would tell Jerry when any of his friends got busted.

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2: This is your captain. We're now boarding Get the Hell Out of Here, trip number 81, to see Foo Fighters in... 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Regina?

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1: Today, feedback is used by guitarists to create all sorts of cool effects. There would be no fuzzy overdrum guitar rock if it weren't for the physical principles of amplified sound that resulted in feedback. But who was the first guy to really use this technique? It might be an experimental musician named Robert Ashley, who released something called Wolfman in 1964. A treated electronic composition was put on tape. It was a droney, feedbacky sort of thing designed to play through the speakers at the same time Ashley was playing live on stage. This was really tough to listen to. It gets quite piercing in places. But as far as anyone can tell, this is the first time that feedback was harnessed to create a musical landscape. So the next time you hear any fuzzy guitar with feedback, give some silent thanks to Robert Ashley for the inspiration.
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2: Growing up in Las Vegas, Brandon Richard Flowers had a chance to soak up the, well, it's called the ambiance of the city. He had escaped from living in rural Utah with his mom and dad and went to high school in Vegas while living with his aunt. Brandon worked as a bellhop at the Gold Coast Hotel and Casino, as well as a caddy at one of the local golf clubs. He also developed an appreciation for the Las Vegas musical legacy, especially for Frank Sinatra. In fact, if you ask Brandon about his all-time favorite live album, he'll tell you that it's a 1974 release called The Main Event, a Frank Sinatra record. He says he wore out his first copy by the time he was 16. Not exactly what you'd expect from a nice Mormon boy, is it?

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1: 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Music on rotating discs has been with us since the late 1800s. The vinyl record has been with us since June of 1948, when Columbia Records introduced the first long-playing 33 and a third album. But in the late 1950s, there was an attempt to kill records altogether. The major problem was that no one had figured out a way to encode stereo recordings onto vinyl. There were several attempts through the 1950s, but they were all failures. By 1957, the recorded music industry was so frustrated that some advocated dumping records completely and going all in with magnetic tape. Just in time, though, a new method of cutting stereo grooves into vinyl was invented, saving the format from extinction. It was so successful that mono records all but disappeared by the end of the 1960s.

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2: If there's one person you do not want to mess with, it's garbage front person Shirley Manson. She has never taken fools lightly and isn't beyond taking revenge in situations where she feels it's warranted. When she was 18, she found out that her boyfriend at the time was cheating on her. Taking a cue from a friend who went through the same thing, Shirley left a number two on that boyfriend's breakfast cereal. Yeah. When asked about this, Shirley said, "I recommend it as an act of revenge. It's very empowering." Hot tip. If you've ever been in an argument with her and you're sitting down to eat, check your plate first. Noted.

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0: And our next Get the Hell Out of Here is about to take off.
2: This is your captain. We're now boarding Get the Hell Out of Here, trip number 81, to see Foo Fighters in... 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Regina?

town, but why not make a trip out of it? Win an all-expenses-paid trip for two to see Foo Fighters and Queens of the Stone Age. 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
2: You've probably heard the name Muzak thrown around in the past. This was a Seattle company that was famous for providing elevators and shopping malls with that sickly sweet instrumental music since its founding in 1934. 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Bruce Pavitt was the tape returns coordinator for Muzak, but on his coffee breaks, he worked on putting together a company that would issue material by local artists. One of the cassettes Bruce listened to on his break, when he should have been working, was this outfit from Aberdeen, Washington, named Nirvana. And they, of course, ended up becoming one of the groups signed to his new label, Sub Pop.
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0: begun. I go and fill up with gas the other day, and I use that app in my phone that tells me where there's cheap gas. Mm-hmm. I believe it's called Gas Buddy.
1: Yeah.
0: Hey, Gas Buddy. And it told me to go to this place, so I went there, and sure enough, it was only like 2 cents more than Costco just down the road.
1: Mm-hmm.
0: So I filled up, and it was just shy of $200 to fill my vehicle.
1: Okay.
0: It's insane. It's absolutely insane. But I'm standing there trying to get the hose off of the gas pump, but I'm getting tangled up in all these signs now that they put, they zip tie these signs to the actual hose. So it's like slapping you in the face while you're trying to do, because it's more advertising.
1: Mm-hmm.
0: It's like, it's got everywhere you go, people are just blasting stuff in your face. So I'm standing there filling up with gas, and I started thinking about, this is absolutely insane. And you and I had a discussion just recently about, are people, I know everybody knows gas is very expensive, but have you changed your habits at all? Like your driving habits? Are you riding a bike more often? Are you taking the Shoelace Express? Are you hitching a ride on your thumb? You know, what are you doing to save money on gas? Or do you even notice it?
1: Yeah.
0: So we just, somebody had messaged the other day, who is it, Megan? Who said, I've been filling up half a tank, so it's only $60 instead of
1: $120. Yeah.
0: Megan, you're swimming in savings.
1: That's right. Same amount of gas.
0: I know, but it's just...
1: Less of a hit.
0: It's a little mental game you play with yourself.
1: That's right.
0: Somebody else, I drive with my windows up.
1: You're more aerodynamic that way.
0: You know what? I got to start another business. Sorry, I'm standing up and moving my chair. But I'm going to start another business right next door to Hip Hip Today.
1: Okay, yeah.
0: But it'll be called Garner Andrews Show Spoiler City.
1: Mm.
0: So I'll sell spoilers that you can put on your vehicle, because everybody knows a spoiler will save you gas, right?
1: Yeah, because it
0: redirects
1: the drag.
0: Are you finding yourself, what is that called in cycling when you just sort of ghost up right in front? Drafting. Yeah. Are you drafting
1: behind
0: up
1: a semi truck? Sure.
0: Why is that guy tailing me?
1: Yeah, sure, your windshield's got 8 new cracks in it, but at least you saved some gas. I've been just setting the cruise control to like the speed limit.
0: Uh-huh.
1: Trying to drive real smooth.
0: Yeah.
1: Thinking smooth saves gas. I don't know if it's doing anything.
0: I use my cruise control all the time now. And I feel like I'm just getting lazy.
1: Yeah, it's just kind of fun. It's like I don't want to work my ankle.
0: What was the one about somebody
1: like you look this up online, the main tip is just to reduce the amount of weight in your vehicle. So empty out your truck, your trunk, take stuff out of there. And someone said, I always make sure I take a dump before I go for a drive. That way I'm a little bit lighter.
0: Yeah.
1: Okay.
0: Over the course of a year, though, do you think it would make a difference?
1: I mean, depends on your fiber intake.
0: Yeah. Here's a little peek behind the curtain. No, I weigh myself every morning.
1: Uh-huh.
0: But first thing first is I take a pee-pee.
1: Yeah.
0: And then I weigh myself.
1: Of course. That's what I do, too. You want the lightest possible weight on there.
0: Ooh.
1: Sometimes I like to weigh myself before and after.
0: And after, yeah.
1: I get a haircut to see how much hair pops off.
0: Sometimes when I weigh myself in the morning, it's first thing I do, because once I put on deodorant, there's going to be a difference.
1: Yeah, that's right.
0: Yeah, deodorant, face cream. I don't even brush my teeth first, because the film that the toothpaste leaves, I need to shed all that weight.
1: Well, you should just do that in before you get in the car too.
0: Yeah,
1: save that weight, save some gas.
0: Hey, you can text the show. Somebody said, hey, the spoiler will not save you in gas. It'll cost you more gas.
1: Oh,
0: the spoiler is made for downforce, so your vehicle just stays on the road.
1: Okay. What if we flip the spoiler upside down?
0: What if we sell upside down spoilers?
1: Yeah Spoilers.
0: Sure.
1: Backwards.
0: 10029 if you want to text the show.
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2: You're listening to the Garner Andrews Show. Taylor's here. You're here. We're talking about, you know, saving money on gas.
3: Yeah.
2: What are you doing? It's everybody. I mean, it's not a surprise to anyone that it's wicked expensive. It's not just gas. Everything's really expensive now. So what are you doing to save on gas? Somebody said my roommate is saving money on gas by hitching a ride with me every day. He has not offered to pay for gas once.
3: Oh.
2: So how long does that go on for before you're allowed to go, hey, you want to kick in a few bucks for gas?
3: I feel like after the second ride, you got to bring that up. Unless you're taking all of the shared food out of the fridge in retribution.
2: Yeah. And if you are hitching a ride with somebody else, like if you're just taking, if you're getting a ride to work with somebody else and not paying for gas, you are not allowed to recline the seat and sleep. I don't want you talking to me the whole time, but you sit up straight, pal. And stay awake.
3: Okay. Wow. We got a text from Amanda that says, my driving habits haven't changed, but I've suggested my husband bike to work everywhere, which has saved us a lot.
2: So he's doing it?
3: Yeah.
2: Okay. Well, good for your husband.
3: He's a team player.
2: What's going on, Amanda? Can't you ride a bike?
3: Yeah.
2: I would ride a bike to work here every day if I didn't come to work at the time that I come to work.
3: Yeah, I've done it a few times. Not
2: to this building?
3: Yeah.
2: Really?
3: It's like a 10K ride. It's not bad.
2: Like early in the morning?
3: Not since I've been working mornings.
2: Oh,
3: that
2: okay.
3: Part seems a little dangerous.
2: It seems weird.
3: The 4 a.m. bike ride.
2: Yeah. Yeah. I'd have to ride like right up Gateway Boulevard.
3: Yes.
2: I don't think that would be safe. But I would do it if it was, you know, a different time of day. And also showers. We'd need to have showers here. Because I become a sweaty mess on my bike.
3: Yeah, that's fair.
2: I pedal hard. Do you want to see my calves?
3: Not again, Garner.
2: Just a way to work my calves into.

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1: I have been so agitated all week. I have been wound up tight. You know, there's a lot going on politically that's making me kind of insane, and I don't want to talk about it. I don't want to read about it. I don't want to hear about it. I just want to bury my head in the sand. Is it okay to bury one's head in the sand?
2: Is From it? Time to time.
1: I just want to... I'm finding that I'm fighting negativity and rudeness with negativity and rudeness. And that's never really been me. And I'm struggling to do the right thing and just ignore, but I can't. You know, I think it was negativity and rudeness drove that other guy that used to be on this show out of here. I think it's what cracked him finally. But anyway, somebody messaged a few minutes ago and said, we've heard Garner talk before that replacing your roof is a thankless job because no one will notice. Our neighbor is getting theirs done today. We will be sure to compliment them on their nice new roof.
2: Oh, that's great.
1: Do it, because that's one of those things. Like, it sucks. You spend, how much is a new roof now? 20 grand?
2: Probably.
1: You spend $20,000 on something, and then everybody just drives. Nobody looks and goes, oh, wow. Nobody notices. My neighbor across the street from me a few weeks ago got their roof done. Exact same color shingles, everything. Yeah. And then yesterday I noticed they were getting new windows. Exact same windows, and you will never be able to tell from the exterior that they just spent a buttload of money on their house.
2: Do you think that's why when people get new windows, they leave the stickers on for a
1: while? For sure. For sure.
2: Because you see that, where the sticker will be on there for like a year. It's like, ugh, that's got to be driving you nuts inside. But if you're fishing for compliments,
1: yeah,
2: then I get it.
1: Yeah. So do the right thing. Go over there, knock on their door later today with a casserole.
2: Yeah,
1: because they're probably busy cleaning up after the roofing mess. Take them a casserole, because by God, everybody loves a casserole. And say, I can't help but notice you got a new roof.
2: Maybe a nice buffalo chicken.
1: Have we gone on for too long? Do you want to hear music, or do you want to talk about casserole? Because the buffalo chicken.
2: Oh, so good.
1: Holy crap.
2: My mom brought one over last week.
1: Yeah.
2: Still thinking about it.
1: I know. The problem with the buffalo chicken ranch,
2: yes, you're correct,
1: casserole, is that you don't know when to stop. Like, you have to, somebody has to just give you a serving and then go away with the rest of it. Because I draw a little line in the casserole. I'm not going to eat past this line, but I always eat past that line.
2: Portion it out like a lasagna.
1: Yeah.
2: Yeah.
1: Anyway, casserole chat. We're on the air at 10029.
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2: This music right here, this is my happy place. This is the music that plays, and I've talked about this before, I got locked in a shopping mall overnight. And now you're just wandering around eating whatever. You're behind the counter at Orange Julius, making yourself a hot dog and a Super Julius. You're putting all the flavors in there. Not a soul. The lights, the main lights are off. There's still lighting on, but it's very, very dim. Mm. And this is the music playing in the background. This is my Zen garden. This is where I go to rake sand. The shopping mall in the middle of the night. It is 7:49. What? 7:49. We're running behind, aren't we? On a Friday morning, are we going to talk about casseroles? Are we? Because every time we bring up that buffalo chicken ranch casserole, I can taste it right now. I went out last night with some friends for some beers, and we were at a place that does some fantastic mac and cheese. And I was going to go mac and cheese, but then at the last minute, the server talked me into the... I always like doing that where I put it on them to make my decision for me.
3: My wife does that and I hate it. Well, what would you recommend? You have different taste buds than this person.
2: The problem with me is that I eat the same thing all the time. At restaurant A, I have this. At restaurant B, I have this. I don't stray. So I wanted something different.
3: Yeah.
2: And I thought, I'm going to just put this on them, but they chose the thing that I always eat. So I got the thing that I always eat. I should have gone with the mac and cheese because they do a fantastic mac and cheese with pulled pork in it, by the way, which is really good. It's no buffalo chicken ranch casserole, but it's pretty close. Where'd we get that recipe? Because I think you have the same one. That in the company's coming?
3: Yeah, maybe. I just look it up every time.
2: Yeah.
3: On the internet.
2: I'm not going to talk about casserole all morning. Get out of here. Quit trying to bait me with casserole chat. I'm not doing it.
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1: My name's Garner. Welcome to the show. The thing I love most to talk about on this show, well, there's a few things I love talking about. Buffalo chicken ranch casserole with a side of damp Caesar salad.
2: Oh, yeah.
1: I like that. That's a good topic. Casseroles always lights up the audience. Everybody, young broadcasters right now, driving or taking the bus or the Shoelace Express to your long day of broadcasting classes. Let me tell you this. As an experienced broadcaster, I can tell you, talking about casseroles, that's the way to take your show all the way to number 11. Okay? So
2: it's better than 12.
1: It sure is. So talk about casseroles. I love doing that. Somebody else said, I love how this show turns life's tiniest inconveniences into full-blown philosophical debates. What were we talking about?
2: We do that?
1: We do?
2: Oh.
1: Oh, somebody else said, Buffalo chicken ranch casserole might be the whitest thing I have ever heard. Yep.
2: You're not wrong.
1: With my side of damp Caesar salad. Ugh. Don't go easy on that Caesar dressing, pal. Dump it on. Another one. Oh, this one. I like this one, too, because we were discussing how you spend $20,000 on a new roof on your house, like new shingles, and nobody notices.
2: Uh-huh.
1: If you're going to spend that kind of money on something, you want something that somebody notices. You just bought a new garage door.
2: Yep.
1: Has anybody noticed?
2: I've received zero compliments. But every time I close it now, I stand there and watch it. Yeah. I try to appreciate it. Like, wow.
1: Or you're like, it's so quiet now.
2: That's a lot quieter.
1: Yeah.
2: Cool. That was worth it.
1: Somebody had messaged earlier and said that their neighbors are getting a new roof today. So they're going to go over there later on this afternoon and congratulate them on a new roof. Just so that they feel good about spending God knows how much money on shingles. That's a great idea.
2: That's a good neighbor right there.
1: That is a good. Somebody messaged and said, my mom always sees the bright side of things. We got new shingles in the fall, and she said, you're really going to enjoy your new shingles. Same thing when we got a new hot water tank. She said, you're really going to enjoy it. Yeah, every time I turn the taps on, I really enjoy that sweet, sweet water. I'd rather have my thousands of dollars back.
2: Yeah.
1: You know what? I love your mom. I don't know her, but anyone who tells you you're really going to enjoy your new shingles is a person that we must protect and treasure at all costs. I'm going to play this song for your mother. Well, when I say it like that, that
2: sounded
1: awful.
2: A little rude.
1: That sounded awful.
2: Yeah, your mom.
3: Okay, get your ears nice and close to the speaker.
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1: Sonic 1029.
2: My name's Garner. Taylor's here. Pocket dial guys. I used to think these were pocket dials. I don't think they are anymore. These?
3: No. It's up for me. If you steal my sunshine, making sure I'm not in too deep. If you steal my sunshine,
2: it's
3: keep
2: pretty good.
3: And on my feet. If you steal my sun, my sunshine.
2: It does all the parts.
3: Oh, that's the wrong part.
2: Oh. See, that's why it leads me to believe that it might not be a pocket dial. You can send voice notes. That's what that is. To 10029. I don't, like, that's one of my all-time favorite Canadian songs. And I'm not just, there's something about that song that just, I don't know, I love the positivity of it. And somebody else messaged, does everybody else do the L-A-T-E-R that week?
4: That's the best part.
2: I love how she's sort of off-key a bit. Like, it's got that real sort of DIY aesthetic to it. And that's why I appreciate it.
4: Mm-hmm.
2: Thank you, Len, for your collection of hit. For your greatest hits, your greatest hit album.
4: That's right.
2: I do like that song, though. I do like it. Oh, I'm so nervous about saying goodbye to you for the weekend after the show today, because I always do it without thinking. I always say that, hey, have a great weekend. And you don't like that.
4: Don't tell me what to do.
2: You don't tell me to have a great day. Don't, and I just do it out of habit.
4: It's polite. I get it.
2: Well, it's like I don't want to just walk out of the building. Like, I want to say goodbye to you for the weekend.
4: You can come say bye. But
2: oh, yeah. Goodbye, Taylor.
4: Goodbye.
2: And then turn and walk away.
4: Yeah, that's
2: get
4: fine.
2: Get out of here.
4: It's better than have a good weekend or else. Like, I just, there's that reflexive part of my brain that's just, don't tell me what to do.
2: What is that?
4: It's
2: that
4: up
2: is
4: to me.
2: That is not
4: it's,
2: normal.
4: No, I know it's not.
2: That is,
4: and
2: you
4: I,
2: need
4: I,
2: to.
4: I fight it. I push it down.
2: Yeah. Okay. I wish you good health.
4: Yeah, that's way better.
2: I'm still cringing at that.
4: You said that to a stranger, right?
2: Mm-hmm.
4: Yeah.
2: That was the my most cringe. This has been just a, and I talked about it earlier, it's been a weird week for me. I've been super wound up, super agitated, and I don't feel normal this week. And I started kind of coming around this morning. I feel good this morning. But yeah, the most cringeworthy thing I did was, and I told this story the other day, but if you weren't here, I went and bought an old guitar off an old timer the other day. If he's out there listening, I bet you he appreciates being called an old timer. But he even said, I'm too old for this. I'm winding down my playing days. And he's had this guitar for decades. And, you know, we just had a real moment. We're just sitting there at his home. I'm strumming it, just random chords.

0: I really like the A minor to E to D progression.
1: Okay.
0: It's really, it's a little bit melancholy. But I was playing that and just sort of, we were talking about life and he was talking about being in bands and, you know, how he can't really play anymore. And so we settled on a price. I made him an offer, but I had to go to the bank. So I got agitated at the bank because the amount I needed to withdraw exceeded what I'm allowed to take out of the ATM. So I had to stand in line for an hour, which is total BS. So that got me worked up. But then I went back there to pay the guy and pick up the guitar. And the last thing, he shook my hand and he's like, Garner, it was really nice to meet you and just talk to you about music. And I said, yeah, same, Richard. And then I turned to walk away and I said, I wish you good health.
2: Oh.
0: Which, where the hell did that come from? Who says that? Like, what year is it, Garn?
1: Yeah.
0: I wish you good health.
1: I hope this piece of parchment reaches you in good health.
0: That was the worst.
1: What's going on?
0: See, now my hands are sweating again. Do you want to touch them?
1: I wish you good health. No, thanks.
0: Okay.
1: You've already made me look at your calves.
0: I did wear the short pants today, that's for sure. And so far, well, I got your one hollow sort of empty compliment about my calves.
1: I heard you get one in the hallway.
0: Did you?
1: Real early this morning.
0: Oh, yeah, the guys on the other show hauled it out.
1: I think you're 2 for 2 for other people you've seen in the building. Yeah,
0: there's nobody here.
1: No.
0: I'm meeting our old pal, Al Ford.
1: Okay.
0: Former Sonic program. I'm meeting him on a patio after the show for coffee.
1: Yeah.
0: And I don't know, I wore shortened pants thinking it was going to be all sunshine and lollipops. Not yet, but you know what, damn it, I'm going to make my own sunshine. That's what I do. Anyway, you're listening to Sonic 102.9.

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0: Foo Fighters in Montreal.
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0: Little Mother in Mexico.
1: The Black Keys in Vegas.
0: Mumford and Sons in Poland.
1: And our next Get the Hell Out of Here is about to take off.
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1: Well, maybe it'll catch on because somebody just said, in awkward solidarity, I'm going to start wishing people good health. I wish you good health. I don't know. Maybe that should be my thing now. And then it becomes less awkward. I, honest to God, I don't know from where that came. Deep down somewhere when I wished a guy good health.
2: Yeah.
1: I could have easily said, hey, I hope you have a great day, and then walked away. But no, instead I said, I wish you good health.
2: A simple take care kind of does the same.
1: I've tried take care.
2: Yeah.
1: Take care. But it doesn't sound like, again, I feel like somebody else. I feel like words coming out of somebody else's mouth. That's not me. Yeah, take care. Okay. See you later. See you. Yeah.
2: Bye, home slice. Catch you on the flip side.
1: In a while, crocodile.
2: Later, alligator. Yeah.
1: Anyway, thank you, whoever you are, for embracing I wish you good health.
2: Wish you good health.
1: I'm going to start ending all my emails with that, too.
2: Your signature. I wish you good health.
1: I wish you good health.
2: Wishing you good health.
1: Somebody else said... I can't find it now. Oh, they said this stems from Taylor just really being bothered when people tell him to have a good weekend.
2: Yeah.
1: Or have a good day.
2: If it's those words exactly, I don't like being told what to do.
1: It's so defiant teen.
2: I can't get out of it.
1: What is it?
2: I don't know.
1: Somebody said instead of saying have a good weekend, what about saying I hope you have a good weekend? That is not telling any what to do, just sending them good wishes.
2: Yep, that fixes everything.
1: I am not going to be able to edit that in my brain. I will not be able to make that switch. From this point forward, when I wish you, when I tell you, hey, have a good weekend, edit in your own brain. I should not have to edit that.
2: I'm just going to reply with wish you good health. Then we'll both leave feeling awkward.
1: Yeah. Well, we did talk. There's something that, and somebody said it to me. Was it in a text message? It was a listener or a phone call. It was a text message because they said, can you please play blah, blah, blah song, please and thank you. I hate the please and thank you.
2: See why?
1: Because it's the assumption that I'm going to do the thing you asked me to do, even though I'm probably not going to do it.
2: Okay.
1: Like, it's like you're heaping the responsibility of this thing onto me, and I didn't ask for it.
2: And is it the please or the thank you?
1: It's
2: that does
1: both.
2: It?
1: It's the assumption that I'm going to do it.
2: Okay.
1: I don't like that. That yeah. really bothers me.
2: Hmm.
1: So
2: have a good weekend, please, and thank you is how you can trigger both of us.
1: Yeah.
2: Real quickly.
1: Okay. There's some people coming around. I think your I wish you good health is super endearing. Okay, well, maybe I'm going to continue with it in a non-ironic way.
2: Yeah.
1: I'm just going to do it. That's going to be my thing. As a matter of fact, can somebody show me how to change my email signature? Because that's going in later this morning.

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1: It's the Garner Andrews Show, the show that stars you. If you need something, put a smile on your face. I got a point on, it's going on right behind you right now, Taylor.
2: Uh-huh.
1: Scooter days across the street. The mobility scooters. Once a year, they move them all out into the parking lot and they do demos. It's like a little parade, actually. It's like if you're looking for something, maybe your kids don't have school. It seems quiet today.
2: Yeah.
1: What's going on? Is there school?
2: My kids are at school.
1: Oh, okay. Maybe later today you can just bring your family down. You can park in our parking lot if you want to and watch from across the street as people demo the mobility scooters in the parking lot.
2: They usually set up like a little slalom too.
1: Yeah,
2: so
1: they do.
2: You can see the agility races.
1: They set up a chicane.
2: Yeah.
1: That's what it is.
2: Yeah, yeah. Sir, Montreal has the F1 race this weekend, but Edmonton's got the scooter days.
1: Woo! Now, the thing is, though, when you're in a chicane, whether it's on a bicycle or like a car, a race car, do you throttle and pedal in the chicane, or are you braking the chicane? I don't know.
2: You brake before, so you slow down enough to turn with control, and then as soon as you hit the apex...
1: That's when you gun it again?
2: Yeah, pedal to the floor.
1: Okay, good to know. We're going to be watching this closely today. I just love the setup takes them hours.
2: I know.
1: They set up, there goes some of the mobility scooters.
2: Oh, look at them go.
1: They're setting up flags and those little tent things. I wonder if they have hot dogs and...
2: I see a barbecue.
1: Do you see a food truck? If you park in our parking lot, you're never going to be able to walk across Gateway Boulevard. Nice. Like, our parking lot is strictly for viewing of scooter days. Anyway, we've given them enough love. But that's the kind of sunshine we need on a day like today, where, you know, we all seem a little agitated. We were talking about how much there are certain phrases that trigger you that you just can't stand, like Taylor's... doesn't want you to tell him to have a good weekend. Because, his initial reaction in his mind is, don't tell me what to do.
2: It sounds like you're giving me orders.
1: I don't know.
2: Sure, they're well-meaning orders, but don't tell me what to... Same with drive safe.
1: Oh, I don't like that one.
2: No, I know. Of course I'm going to drive safe. You think I'm going to try to crash?
1: Yeah. Yeah, I'm going to give it gas all the way through the chicane. Somebody said, Taylor's life must be perfect in every single way if what bothers him most is somebody wishing him a good day.
2: Hmm.
1: Wow.
2: Well, it's not what bothers me most. What bothers me most is assumptions.
1: Yeah.
2: Pal.
1: Yeah, because assumptions make a dick of you. Somebody else said, because my thing is, I don't like the... We're going to get back to casserole chat here in a second. Oh. I want to talk about casserole some more. But I said a few minutes ago, I do not like the... somebody sends you a message and then goes, please and thank you.
2: Yeah.
1: That sends me to the edge. It's
2: See,
1: like,
2: I don't get that one.
1: That doesn't bother you?
2: No, that's fine.
1: No, they're telling you to do something. It's almost like, I am commanding you to do this thing. Please and thank you. Somebody said, how about thank you in advance? No, don't like that one either, because just like please and thank you, you are assuming that I'm your little B word and I'm going to do the thing that you're thanking me in advance for. I'm not doing it. I get defiant when somebody sends me that. I'm going with, when I see you this morning in your office and I'm leaving for the weekend,
2: yeah.
1: Taylor, it's going to be, Taylor, I'm wishing you good health.
2: Mm.
1: That's what it's going to be.
2: And also with you.
1: And also, you know.

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0: For some people, history is dry and boring. It's all dates and wars and dusty facts about things that don't have anything to do with life today. And yes, that can be true. But history also helps us understand why things are the way they are. Study the past, understand the present, and maybe predict the future, at least to some extent. But history can also be stupid. And when it is stupid, it can be fun to learn about these things. And in addition to all the dates and wars and famous people, I think we need to acknowledge stupid history's stupid bits. Let me give you an example. On July 12th, 1855, S.B. Howe's Star Troop Menagerie and Circus pulled into Toronto. Tents were set up at an area called Fair Green on the shore of Lake Ontario. The plan was to spend 2 days in town, entertaining crowds with exotic animals, acrobats, trick riders, and clowns. But in 1855, circuses were viewed with suspicion. All these itinerant people living on the margins of society, and often included a lot of drunks and gamblers and sex workers. The threat of violence was always present, and it wasn't uncommon for a night at the circus to be filled with brawls. Now, Toronto was pretty rough back then, especially when it came to brothels. There were a lot of them. One of the most popular was one owned by Mary Ann Armstrong. It was on King Street West. When day one of S.B. Howe's Star Troop Menagerie and Circus concluded, the clowns went to Mary Ann Armstrong's brothel to blow off some steam. And that's when they ran into a bunch of local firefighters. And those firefighters like to get into fights. Details are a bit sketchy, but one of the clowns either knocked off a fireman's hat or a clown cut in line. Whatever the case, a major brawl broke out. Clowns versus firefighters, and the clowns won. The firefighters were forced to pull back. However, July 12, 1855, was also the date of a big parade by the Orange Order, a group of Irish Protestants celebrating a victory over Irish Catholics back in the 1600s. And at the time, a huge majority of Toronto civil servants were Irish and Orangemen. Word spread of the clowns kicking the firemen's asses at the whorehouse. And on the second day of S.B. Howe's Star Troop Menagerie and Circus, a large, angry crowd gathered at Fair Green. It wasn't long before things boiled over. Rocks were thrown. Tents were set on fire. Members of the circus ran for their lives. The police were called, but they were mostly Orangemen, too. Instead of trying to stop things, the cops just joined in. So we have this insane riot. Clowns versus firefighters and cops. It wasn't until Mayor George Allen stepped in, personally too, when he went down to Fair Green to administer some whoop-ass himself. And that is how the Great Clown Riot of 1855, as it's become known, came to an end. Totally ridiculous. And this is an example of what I call stupid history. And I believe if they taught this kind of thing in school, more people would have a much greater appreciation in the stories of the past. They would love history. Such information gives us a deeper understanding of just how messed up humans can be, which is part of history. We can do this with music, too. I call this episode Stupid History, the music version.
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Those are Canada's arrogant worms, showing that they completely understand the assignment of this particular episode. That song is called History is Made by Stupid People. Hello again, I'm Alan Cross. And like I said, I'm calling this installment Stupid History, the music version. These are some of the dumbest stories from music history that I believe should be taught alongside the serious stuff, because it adds color and understanding, and it shows that history's heroes are as dumb and as weird as everyone else. But Alan, you cry, surely you're not only talking about the decadence and silliness of the rock and roll era. Absolutely not. Let me warm you up with this story from the era of great classical musicians. Mozart is widely considered the greatest composer of all time. Symphonies, operas, chamber music, choral compositions. In his 35 years, Mozart wrote more than 800 works that touched on all the Western classical genres. The Marriage of Figaro, Don Giovanni, the Jupiter Symphony, the Magic Flute. The list goes on and on and on. It's some of the most beautiful music imaginable. But Mozart was also gross. He also loved to write songs about poop and weird sex. There's a sizable collection of canons, the most famous of which is this.

Now that's quite pretty, isn't it? That's Canon in B-flat for six voices, written by Mozart in Vienna in 1782. The less formal title is Leck mich im Arsch. Translated into English, that's kiss my ass. And that's about all I can quote from the piece without getting any emails about disgusting language. Now, this was probably written as a party piece to get some giggles out of friends. But after he died, Mozart's widow sought to have these and other similar works published. But since they were so gross, the lyrics were sanitized for almost 200 years. It wasn't really until 1991 that the original versions were widely made public. Mozart also wrote obscene letters for fun to his father, his mother, his wife, his sister, his cousin, and a bunch of friends. Why is this important to music history? A couple of reasons, actually. First, it shows Mozart's sense of humor and that of his friends. Second, it reinforces the thinking that scatological humor was way more mainstream back then, including in polite society, than it is today. And third, it offers insight into German culture and folklore at large in the 18th century. Oh, and fourth, it's part of a field of study called scatolinguistics, which is the study of dirty words and how they're used. See? It's kind of stupid history, but it's also fascinating. I think we need to play something here. And I guess there's really only one choice. This is from 1995. This is Falco. And there were no fewer than 21 versions of this recording available. Here's the original.

Okay, enough of that. Let's try this. It is indisputable that Iggy Pop played an important part in the development and rise of punk music and everything that came after. First with the Stooges in the late 1960s and early 70s, then later as a solo artist. Any music historian will agree that Iggy Pop is the godfather of punk. Very important dude. Iggy, however, was also a voracious consumer of drugs. LSD, heroin, PCP, whatever. And when you think of Iggy's musical friends, Elton John isn't really somebody who comes to mind. Here is where stupid history comes in. In October 1973, Iggy and the Stooges were playing a show at Richards Club, a venue in Atlanta. They were on a punishing tour, sometimes playing two shows a day. Elton John had just released his legendary double album, Goodbye Yellow Brick Road, and was approaching the peak of his early career. It was on a big arena and stadium tour of the U.S. At the time, Elton was in competition with his friend David Bowie over who could be the biggest British rock star. Bowie, you might know, was also friends with Iggy and was working with the Stooges. Elton thought he'd have a little fun with Bowie and his relationship with the Stooges, and in the process, maybe he could sign them to his new record label. A writer and photographer from Cream magazine, the music publication based out of the Stooges' hometown of Detroit, wanted to help Elton show some support for Iggy. So they got in contact with Elton's people to set up a surprise visit to boost the Stooges' morale. A few days before Elton played a show in Athens, Georgia, he made a trip to Richards Club in Atlanta to check out the Stooges. Iggy, however, was blitzed out of his mind. He disappeared the previous night with a local woman and had gobbled up all her quaaludes. And Iggy was so out of it, he had to be carried to the club. With the band about to go on, their lead singer was still incapacitated. And that's when guitarist James Williamson invoked the nuclear option. Through a friend of the band, Williamson found a quantity of meth and a syringe. He injected

Iggy, in his altered state and seeing triple, freaked out, thinking that this was a real gorilla. Either that or he was hallucinating like he'd never hallucinated before. Meanwhile, the rest of the Stooges, who were more or less straight, didn't appreciate this goof in a gorilla costume crashing their set. James Williamson was just about to take a swing at the ape when Elton pulled off the head of the costume, revealing his identity. Iggy calmed down for a while, danced with Elton on stage for a song or two before Elton departed. Alas, the mutual admiration didn't amount to anything after that. Iggy and the Stooges spiraled towards a breakup, Iggy got deeper into drugs, and Elton never did sign him or the band to a record contract. For the record, the Stooges were playing this song when the gorilla came on stage and stupid history was made.

Our next bit of stupid history dates back to December 3rd, 1997, at Foro Sol Stadium in Mexico City. U2 had just played a 25-song set and were coming off stage when one of the security guards said, "You need to get into the car and get out of here now." Three sons of Mexican President Ernesto Zedillo had just showed up unannounced at the gig. They didn't have any tickets. They didn't have any passes. Just the sons and their group of Secret Service bodyguards. The local security guards at the venue weren't about to argue, so the Zedillo boys and their entourage just drove into the backstage area in a van. They then watched the show from the wings. Towards the end of the gig, they wanted to leave, so their Secret Service guy started roughly clearing a pass through the crowd and decided to take a shortcut through a backstage area that was off limits to everyone but the people who were operating the camera cranes for a DVD shoot. Because there were all these counterweights swinging around, it really wasn't a safe place for anyone. One of the camera operators rushed over to tell them to get out, and that's when things got weird. U2's road crew jumped in to help. They had no idea who these people were. They were just doing their job. When the Mexican Secret Service dudes tried to get out, Jerry Mele, the head of U2's security detail, tried to block the van with his body. It was his job to detain the people in the van until the police arrived. Again, he had no idea who was in the van. But the van just ran over Jerry, resulting in some serious back injuries. Honestly, the dude has never been the same. Next thing U2 knows, they get a call from the president. "Please don't go to the press about this. Instead, please come to the palace so we can discuss this." So the next day, everybody from the band found themselves in the president's office. The sons were there too, with all the albums they expected to be signed. Zedillo said, "Look, let's forget about what happened. This could have been a lot worse. You took on our Secret Service. Best let it go." In other words, badges? We don't need no stinking badges. So what could U2 do? Meanwhile, poor Jerry still, as far as I know, has a very bad back. Here's U2 from that night in Mexico, recorded right about the time the Mexican secret

0: back with more Stupid History, the music edition, in just a sec. And I want to prepare you right now that I have Eddie Vedder eating some vomit.
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10: This is a selection of stupid history from the world of rock. These are the stories that aren't talked about, but should be, because they give a more accurate idea of how weird this business can be. When you're on tour, you're in a bubble for months at a time. It's tour bus, hotel, gig, repeat for months on end. And you will go a little batty. Now, let's go back to the days of the original touring edition of Lollapalooza. A bunch of young, passionate bands cooped up together on a caravan road trip across North America. The 1992 edition of the tour featured something called the Jim Rose Circus Sideshow. This consisted of a bunch of freaky people with freaky talents. A favorite was Mr. Lifto. His thing was being able to hoist weights and things with his little Mr. Lifto. But then there was also Matt the Tube Crowley. Now, Matt's deal was that he could eat anything and then regurgitate whatever he'd eaten on command. Part of his act involved swallowing a 7-foot hose, and at the other end was a hand pump. Matt would then pump all sorts of things directly into his stomach. Beer, ketchup, mustard, chocolate, pink Pepto-Bismol, syrup, anything that was available. And then he would pump it all back out again. It's gross, but just wait. He then poured this mess into a glass and then offered the cocktail of goo and bile and Matt's half-digested last meal to anyone willing to drink it. This was a big dare. On one stop on the tour, which featured both Pearl Jam and Soundgarden, Eddie Vedder and Chris Cornell decided they would have a drinking contest. And the drink was the stuff pumped out of Matt the Tube Crowley's stomach. And for the record, and for all time, Eddie won this contest. And I hope it was worth it.

Let me just add something unusual about Eddie Vedder. He was a child model. Growing up in Chicago, Mom paraded Eddie through endless photo shoots and TV commercial auditions. If you know where to look, you can find pictures of Eddie modeling the latest in back-to-school wear for the stylish five-year-old. He appeared in at least five different department store catalogs. He also appeared in TV commercials for Hallmark greeting cards and Chuckles candy. And if you're of a certain age, you may remember a commercial for Mattel's Big Wheel that ran during Saturday morning cartoons. And one of the kids on the Big Wheel was Eddie Vedder. Eddie's biggest triumph was probably his appearance on the nationally broadcast Bozo the Clown Show back in the early 1970s. Stupid history. Still with grunge, let's pivot to Kurt Cobain. Now, you're probably wondering what's left to know about Kurt, and I agree. So much has been written about this guy in Nirvana that we've learned everything that we possibly can. Well, maybe not. Let's try this stupid history. Kurt had an artistic aesthetic that included things like images of fetuses and human anatomy. This went back to grade school when many of his drawings for art class included images of fetuses and various bits of human anatomy. If you've ever looked carefully at the artwork for the In Utero album, you'll see all kinds of disassembled and reconstructed dolls and medical models, fetuses and embryo-like things. This was in addition to his curiosity about various types of human excreta. Remember, this is a man who named one of his first bands Fecal Matter. Kurt also created things like weird landscapes filled with images like diseased vaginas. There's just no other way to say it. These were photos that he found in an old medical textbook. If you read his journals, you know, the book of his writings published by Courtney Love in 2002, you'll find that Kurt seemed to have a real obsession with bodily functions and excreta. Vomit, urine, mucus, poop. Remember, this is a guy, again, who named one of his first bands Fecal Matter. Kurt also apparently had a thing for vintage medical equipment and surgical gear. And we're talking stuff beyond stethoscopes and blood pressure cuffs, things like old gynecological instruments. I have been told that at one point he had a full-sized medical dummy. One story says that not only did he keep it around the house, but he toured with it. It had its own trunk and everything. Very, very strange. Kurt also became enraptured with the story of a French perfume maker. His name was Jean-Baptiste Grenouille. His ultimate goal was to create a scent that smelled like virginity. Whatever. Maybe you saw an adaptation of the story in a movie called Perfume, The Story of a Murderer. That came out in 2006. Anyway, Grenouille was born with an almost supernatural sense of smell and set out to create the ultimate perfume. And in the process, he ends up murdering 25 young women as he tries to steal their scent using some pretty awful methods, which involved either dissolving their bodies in acid or lye and extracting their fat. Again, there's the surgical thing. Anyway, this story appealed to Kurt Cobain in some weird way, and he even wrote a song about it for the In Utero album. It's called Scentless Apprentice.

0: One of the worst slams that you can make against an artist is that they have sold out. Things are a little different now because artists need new streams of revenue just to make ends meet. Get an offer to license your music for a TV commercial or a soundtrack or something else, no problem. But let's go back to 1986 for a British band called Sig Sig Sputnik. And their whole thing, their whole image was built on being sellouts. The head guy was Tony James, who used to play in Generation X with Billy Idol. Mick Jones of The Clash helped out with their sound in the studio. When the group appeared in the press, they announced that their slogan was Fleece the World. The group was described as high-tech sex, designer violence, and the fifth generation of rock and roll. It was also their goal to raise selling out to a new level. Music was secondary to hype, packaging, image, costumes, hair, slogans, and making money. It was pretty in-your-face and shocking for 1986. Oh, and did I mention that several members of the band had almost zero musical ability? They looked good, though, which was the only reason they were there. Sig Sig Sputnik didn't even bother putting together a demo tape to get their record deal. All they did was show a bunch of executives a video consisting of a bunch of clips from a bunch of science fiction movies. Their inspirations were listed as the characters from A Clockwork Orange, Terminator, and Mad Max. Again, this is 1986 and things were very different. The resulting feeding frenzy was substantial, and the advance from EMI Records was very significant. Before the album came out, they auctioned off advertising space between the tracks of their 1986 debut album entitled Flaunt It, and companies bit. Not only did Studio Line from L'Oreal and Id Magazine buy space on the external album artwork, but commercials were embedded in the album itself. Let me show you.
1: Id Magazine, once considered the most pretentious magazine in

0: magazine. Bully design for a better future. ID is tomorrow calling. Are you brave enough to answer?
1: Despite all the hype, however, the album didn't do so well, and Sig Sig Sputnik broke up after their second album. People thought that the band was nothing but crass commercialism, which was the point. That's exactly what they were. Still, Sig Sig Sputnik managed to get their debut single into the top 10 in several countries around the world. And it was called Love Missile F-111.

0: the crazy Sig Sig Sputnik and their sellout career strategy. It worked to an extent. The band survived in fits and starts over 20 years, finally ending it all in 2004. A couple more stupid history stories yet to come, including one that involves 3,000 dead pigeons. Don't go anywhere.
1: The iconic
2: Sonic 1029.
1: Sonic.
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0: Back in the day, the Happy Mondays were a real piece of work. In fact, I could probably do an entire stupid history episode on them alone. So many drugs, so much alcohol, so many stupid escapades. Let me give you a couple of examples. Singer Sean Ryder used to be a postman, a job that he found very boring. And one day on his rounds, he decided to drop a tab of acid just to make things more interesting. At some point, he had to drop the mail off at a pub, and that's where he ran into a dog. It was a terrier, a rather territorial one at that. And the dog went after him. I mean, after all, he was a postman. But Sean would have none of this. He picked up the dog and bit it. Another postman going by saw this, reported him, and he was suspended. So postman bites dog. Sean was also so wasted one day that he overslept and found that his bandmates and the roadies had already left for that night's gig. He took off for the venue, rushed through the stage door, and ran on stage just as the band was starting to perform its first song. Unfortunately, he went into the wrong place. He accidentally invaded the stage of Simply Red. The Mondays were playing a few doors down. So much crack and so much heroin was consumed while the Mondays were recording their fourth album in Barbados that they wrecked a fleet of rental cars. Bez from the band broke his arm on this trip three times. And the couch from the control room at the studio disappeared because Sean and Bez traded it for drugs. It said that Sean spent up to 20 hours in the bathroom smoking crack during those sessions. But then there was a situation with the pigeons. Sean grew up in Manchester, where there were lots of pigeons, and Sean did not like the birds. Details are a bit sketchy, but one day, after too many birds tried to nick his Kentucky Fried Chicken as he was eating outside, Sean decided to take his revenge. There are conflicting stories about what actually happened. One says that he dipped hunks of bread in rat poison and fed that to the pigeons. Another said he actually gave them tiny rocks of crack. Variations of the story have him using meth and ecstasy as well. Anyway, by the time he was done, Sean says that about 3,000 pigeons fell from the sky over Manchester. When he was asked why he did it, he says, "Because I was a horrible kid. I'd never do something like that now."

0: Here is one more stupid history story. How much of a knob do you have to be so that your bodyguard, the guy hired to protect you, has had enough and then proceeds to beat the hell out of you? This is exactly what happened with Sid Vicious during the Sex Pistols' one and only tour of America. Manager Malcolm McLaren had this insane idea. Instead of playing all the big markets across the U.S., the group would duck down into the Deep South and play out-of-the-way markets that were decidedly not punk-friendly. The more redneck, the better. I don't get the logic either. No one did. And of course, the tour went about as well as you'd expect. At the Longhorn Ballroom in Dallas on January 10th, 1978, Sid was headbutted in the nose by a groupie named Helen Killer Keller, who had driven all the way from Los Angeles just to do that. The band was pelted with cans and bottles, and not just cans and bottles, because the crowd came prepared with rotten tomatoes and, get this, pig snouts. Don't know where you get those, but this was Texas. At a truck stop somewhere on the way to California, Sid was confronted by some rednecks who questioned if this skinny punk from Britain was actually all that tough. Let me just have Malcolm McLaren tell you the story.
1: I'll never forget the day in America. I think it was somewhere near San Antone on the last ill-fated tour they had that Sid at that time, of course, got involved in the world of drugs, naturally inclined to develop a taste for groupies and one that ultimately mentally met a peril. But he at that time was very out to lunch and would only eat Knickerbocker Glories, and usually three in one go, and they would be mounted on the table. And that day, in a little motel type restaurant that we pulled into, he apparently was sitting near a table where a mother and daughter and father and son were eating their steak and chips, and they didn't like the smell that was coming across the table. And we, of course, never sat with him anyway. We were quite used to the idea. But he was wearing his typical chain round his neck and this dirty black T-shirt that he hadn't taken off for 6 months. And it had this big swastika on it and his leather jacket. And his feet were black, but hidden by the boots that he wore. And noises began to appear from the table of this family and saying rather rude things about our dear Sid. And Sid, not one to stand by, decided to get up from the table and did a thing. You might all reel in horror now. He went round to the back of the gentleman that was eating his steak and chips and pulled his sleeve back and threw his arm over and above the man's head and over the man's plate up fairly high and withdrew a penknife from his pocket and slashed his arm, and all the blood blew out like ketchup over the man's steak. Well, you can imagine that place. This was full of very rednecky guys, long-distance truck drivers. I thought we were going to die.
0: And then there was the bodyguard confrontation. Sid had a minder named Glenn Allison, a 6'5", 250-pound Vietnam vet. Sid challenged him to a fight. Allison began by grabbing Sid by the throat and smacked his head up against the ceiling. And when Allison finished pummeling Sid's head against a sink half a dozen times, Sid said through bloody teeth, "You're good enough. I like you. Now we can be friends."

0: Oh, a side note. When the Texas Ballroom hosted the Sex Pistols, it was run by a guy named Dewey Groom. 15 years earlier, the place was known as the Carousel Club. Groom worked for Jack Ruby, the owner of the club. He's the guy who assassinated Lee Harvey Oswald. How's that for a historical connection? And thus concludes this lesson in stupid history, the music version. And this is just the beginning. I bet we could do another 20 shows on this topic, and we might just have to. Again, learning dates and events and biographies of influential people is important, but it's the stupid stuff that can really make history come alive. Don't you think? If you want more ongoing history, there's plenty. This is episode 1025, which means there are hundreds of podcasts available for free. Just download and go. There's my other podcast, too, Uncharted, Crime and Mayhem in the Music Industry, which looks at the intersection of rock and true crime. If that's your thing, I highly recommend checking it out. We can meet up on all those social media platforms. 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Technical production for all this is by Rob Johnston. I'll talk to you next time. I'm Alan Cross.
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You know, I was saying just the other day on Res Radio that I was disappointed there wasn't an Edmonton date on the Odds upcoming tour. I did reach out and ask if it was punishment for the Oilers getting blown out of the playoffs in the first round. And Craig Northey said, no, actually, they're all Canucks fans. Although they will make it to Edmonton soon enough. Not soon enough for my liking, but they're planning on it. Res Radio continues now with Queens of the Stone Age. 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

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My name's Lane Mitchell. We continue now with Hotel Yorba, which is actually a real hotel in Detroit. You pull it up on Google Maps, it kind of looks like the set of a horror movie, like a haunted boarding school or something. The White Stripes did actually record a song in the actual Hotel Yorba, room 206, which is a room where Paul McCartney was rumored to have once stayed. Although, oddly enough, it wasn't the song Hotel Yorba, which is what they should have recorded there. It was a Loretta Lynn cover. Yeah, this song, Hotel Yorba, was actually written and recorded entirely in Jack White's living room for $100. This is Resurrection Radio on Sonic.

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Now, that was a big song for Our Lady Peace. 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But perhaps more impressively, the video reached number one on the Much Music Countdown that year. 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

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Nothing special from Ill Scarlet. One of the bands on the lineup for the Pigeon Lake concert series. Yeah, great lineup. Everclear, Walk Off the Earth, Hotel Mira. August 27th to 30th at Mulhurst Bay. I went last year. It was so much fun. I had the best time. The place just has such a vibe. You know, Folk Fest just has a vibe. And Pigeon Lake is kind of the same, right? Like, it's very laid back. Except there wasn't a giant hill to fall down. That was kind of nice. Especially after a couple of beers. Hey, Resurrection Radio continues with In Excess. Meet You Tonight on Sonic.

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Sonic 1029, Resurrection Radio with Lake of Fire, Nirvana's cover of Meat Puppets, which also featured the Meat Puppets. Like, picture it. It's 1994, okay? Nirvana is the biggest band on the planet. But they were notoriously rough around the edges as a live band. And they were definitely not known for their acoustic performances. And I mean, between the drugs and the mental health struggles, Kurt was probably best described as a liability. And they're going to make a live acoustic album. And most of the songs will be Meat Puppets covers that were never hits to begin with. Like, that had all the makings of a disaster. But somehow, despite having 0% chance of succeeding, or almost, it became one of the greatest live albums of all time. And it's certainly one of the best-selling posthumous albums. Hey, music now from Eminem, Without Me, is on Resurrection Radio on Sonic.

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Although it wasn't the song's commercial release that introduced it to North American audiences. That actually came when it was featured on the soundtrack to Baz Luhrmann's Romeo and Juliet, starring Leonardo DiCaprio and Claire Danes, in 1998. Yet most of Leonardo DiCaprio's girlfriends weren't even born yet, were they? No. Music now from Vancouver band Moist. 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

Resurrection Radio and Sonic 102.9, the godmother of punk herself, Joan Jett, Bad Reputation. I'm Lane Mitchell. We continue now with the band that is headlining this year's Pigeon Lake Music Festival. If you haven't taken a peek at that lineup in a while, they have made some additions. Yeah, Tea Party is on that lineup. You got, geez, a Conline Crush. They added the Sheepdogs. They added the Trues as well. August long weekend at Mulhurst Bay. This is the Tea Party, the Messenger on Sonic.

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Hey, my name is Taylor. How's your weekend going? It's good? Good. It feels like spring now. Not because of the weather, but because of the allergies. Who invented those Mayday trees? I hate them. My eyes are so itchy. This is new music discovery from Tame Impala, song called Dracula. So maybe listen to this in a cape or something. No garlic, though. It's on Sonic 102.9.

Everclear, that's Santa Monica on Sonic 102.9. Hey, my name's Taylor Smith. I've got a question for you. Yeah, you. What food is your kryptonite? Like the food that you just could eat endless supplies of. Text 10029 with yours, because down in Mexico, they just had the 13th annual avocado festival. It's a real thing. And they broke a Guinness World Record with the largest bowl of guacamole ever. 14,991 pounds of bright green, chunky, perfectly seasoned, fresh guacamole. Who's going to eat all of that? Someone whose kryptonite food is guacamole and chips, obviously. So what's the food you could eat a 14,000-pound serving of? Text 10029. For me, if we're being honest, it's donuts. I swear I have a second stomach that never gets full that is specifically for donuts. Someone brings in like a 12-pack of Tim's to the office, I have to control myself. Otherwise, I'll eat them all and no one else will get one. And you don't want to be that guy. But I also really want to be that guy because donuts are so good. What's your food kryptonite? Text 10029. I should go get some donuts. This is Boy Golden. It's Suffer. And it's on Sonic 102.9.

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You can go see Foo Fighters in Regina.

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1: Yeah. So starting tomorrow, anytime we play a Foo Fighters song, you text the word win to 10029, and then you could win a get the hell out of here trip. Plane ride, hotel, concert tickets to see Foo Fighters when they play in Regina. I mean, why not? Go explore the city that rhymes with fun. That starts tomorrow, anytime you hear Foo Fighters. My name is Taylor. This is Rise Against. It's Save You.

Tegan, and what's this? Sarah, that speaks slow on Sonic 102.9. Hey, my name's Taylor. This is new music discovery from Muse. It's called Be With You, and it's on Sonic.

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Hey, it's Taylor. If you don't want to do the meal prep stuff today, it's Sunday. Maybe that's when you cook that giant vat of chili you'll eat all week. Instead, you could win $600 to Skip. 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Some free food from Skip? Why not? 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This is New West, Those Eyes. It's on Sonic. When

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Incubus on Sonic 102.9. My name's Taylor. Are you doing a no mow May? It's where you don't mow your lawn for the month of May. Apparently it's good for the bees because the grass gets longer and there's a bunch of pollinators and bugs in there that are good for the bees. Or is it just because you're lazy? I'm just lazy. Every time I look at my lawn, I think, I should probably do the... No mow May. Don't have to do it. Put it off. This is...

Econoline Crush on Sonic 102.9. Hey, my name is Taylor. What's your food kryptonite? We were talking about that. Mine's donuts. I swear I have a second always empty stomach that's reserved just for donuts. I could eat those till the cows come home. What's yours? Text here from Isaac says mine is super specific, but it's wasabi and soy almonds. Whenever I have a can of those in the pantry, I eat at least four every time I walk by the kitchen. I can't stop. You know, I've had those before. They're delicious. What's your food kryptonite? The food that you can never stop eating. This is Mumford & Sons. It's on Sonic.

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2: 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Regina?

0: see Foo Fighters when they're in town? 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

Lola Young, a messy on Sonic 102.9. Hey, it's Taylor Smith. You know, tomorrow we start our Get the Hell Out of Here to see Foo Fighters in Regina. Yeah, we've done some massive trips before. I think it's Mumford & Sons in Poland, some shows down in the States, music festivals all across the country. And this time, it's a big old outdoor stadium show in Regina. It's the capital of Saskatchewan. There's got to be stuff to do there. It doesn't really matter because you're going to be there to see Foo Fighters for free. We'll fly you out there, put you up in a hotel, give you $500 Canadian money that's eligible to be spent in Regina. So every time you hear Foo Fighters starting tomorrow, text the word WIN to 10029 and then you're in. You can go to Regina to see Foo Fighters. This is The Offspring on Sonic. 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
2: 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Arkells featuring Portugal the Man.

Arkells with Portugal the Man. That's Money, and it's on Sonic 102.9. Hey, my name is Taylor. Music now all the way from Scotland. Do you know Scotland's national animal is a unicorn? Like, for real. That's a real fact. It's even on their coat of arms or whatever. Why? I didn't get that far into my research. I just thought it was cool. Garbage is from Scotland. This is Only Happy When It Rains, and it's on Sonic.

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The Ataris, the boys of summer, are on Sonic 102.9. Hey, my name's Taylor. Summer's almost here. You can feel it, right? You can really feel it because the mosquitoes are already out. What's going on? Are you one of those people who gets to walk around in life blissfully ignorant of mosquitoes and thinking, ah, no, they're not that bad this year? You know why they're not bad? Because I'm around. They love my blood. I can cover myself from head to toe in DEET, and they'll still get through and find the one patch that I missed and bite me 14 times there when I'm sitting on the patio trying to have a beer. So you're welcome. I'm a natural citronella candle for you. This is Noah Kahan, The Great Divide on Sonic 102.9.

0: It's spring, the Super Bowl for allergies. 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They can stop.
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1: Milky Chance Stolen Dance on Sonic 1029. Hey, it's Taylor. Have you ever found money? What did you do with it? Do you have the story? Text 10029, because this just happened down in Florida. Guy was at a bathroom at a gas station, looked down, and a fanny pack was on the floor. So he took it into the gas station, asked everyone in there, hey, is this your fanny pack? Is this your fanny pack? No one claimed it. Then when he opened it up, there were $30,000 in there. They eventually got it back to the owner. Police came, looked at surveillance tapes, yada, yada, yada. Owner said he was very grateful for the guy that found it. People would kill for that kind of money. So has that ever happened to you? You find a briefcase full of money on the road? What'd you do? Did you pick it up? Did you tell nobody? Did it happen to you and you're not telling me because you don't want to admit it? Or did you like give it to the cops? And is there a finder's keeper reward? I want to know your story. Text 10029 about that time you found some money. This is Metric. It's Victim of Luck, and it's on Sonic.

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0: Sonic 1029, I'm Taylor, and starting tomorrow, you can win our next Get the Hell Out of Here trip. We take one of your favorite bands that is playing in a far-off, magical, mystical, exciting city, and then we send you there to see their show. And starting tomorrow, you can win Get the Hell Out of Here trip number 81 to see Foo Fighters in...
1: Regina.
0: We're sending you to Regina to see Foo Fighters. So tomorrow, starting tomorrow, anytime we play a Foo Fighters song, text the word WIN to 10029, and then you're in the draw to win that trip. You get a plane ride to Regina, a hotel room in Regina, and $500 to spend while you're there at the Foo Fighters concert. It's at Mosaic Stadium. That's going to be a huge show. This is Muse. It's Uprising. It's on Sonic.

Nirvana on Sonic 102.9. It's Taylor. We have a $600 Skip gift card you can win. Yeah. You can stop your meal prep right now. 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You're entered to win $600 to Skip. That's pretty good. Also right now, they've got a deal on where if you use the code word PIZZA50, you get 50% off your order of $20 or more at participating restaurants. That's pretty good. Yeah, stop the meal prep. Just do Skip. This is the Rural Alberta Advantage, Terrified. It's on Sonic.

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be different.

0: Have you ever found money? And what'd you do with it? You can text 100 tonight. Because down in Florida, someone just found a fanny pack with $30,000 in it. Returned it to its owner. Did the right thing. But Nick is on the phone, 780-423-1029. You found money once? What happened?
1: It was a long time ago, but I remember it being a ridiculous amount at that time. Probably $500, all $100 bills.
0: Oh, how old were you?
1: It must have been 8.
0: Oh, so still at a pretty honest age, eh? Did you give it back or did you just run?
1: I was trying to set a good example for my younger sister. We returned it to the office at the school in Sherwood Park.
0: Yeah.
1: Guy got in contact with us after that, and he gave us $5.
0: Did the $5 reward teach you the lesson to always be honest?
1: No. I lost all honesty after that. I've been looking out for number one since that day.
0: So if it was to happen now to adult Mick, you would just keep the wallet?
1: I'd return the wallet and be like, nah, there's no money yet when I found it, sorry.
0: Wow, jaded. What about the time you found some money? What happened? Text 10029. This is the Sheepdogs, Keep Out of the Storm, and it's on Sonic.

Sonic 1029, my name is Taylor, with some new music discovery from Young the Giant. They say this song is it's for right now. At a time when cynicism feels like the default, this song believes that hope and unconditional love aren't naive, but their own form of extreme resistance. I like that. It's Young the Giant, Different Kind of Love, and it's on Sonic 1029.

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0: And our next Get the Hell Out of Here is about to take off.
2: 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Regina.

0: 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In the city that rhymes with fun. 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

Cranberries on Sonic 1029. My name is Taylor. Do you know when the Lumineers first got started, they couldn't convince anyone to come see their shows? So they changed their name for a while to Free Beer. Then they'd be at, you know, these open mics or small little club shows, and on the sign it would say Free Beer and get people to walk in and see them play. And now they're the friggin' Lumineers. This is Gloria, and it's on Sonic.

The Glorious Sons are on Sonic 102.9. Hey, my name is Taylor, and starting tomorrow, you can get the hell out of here to see Foo Fighters in Regina. Yeah, usually we send you off to some like exotic locale to see these giant bands and giant shows. This time, Regina. I mean, they're going to be there. They're playing at Mosaic Stadium. That's going to be a huge outdoor end of summer show, and you get to go on a little concert trip. It really doesn't matter where you're going because it's going to be a magical time. Tomorrow, whenever you hear a Foo Fighters song on Sonic, text the word WIN to 10029, and then you're entered to win that trip. And do it every time you hear Foo Fighters because you can go on a once-in-a-lifetime trip to Regina to see Foo Fighters. This is Green Day. It's Longview on Sonic 102.9.

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The Offspring have announced a couple of really cool, really intimate shows playing very specific set lists coming up this summer. My name's Riley. This is Alternative Edmonton Sonic 1029. The Offspring are playing in Quebec City and Montreal August 3rd and 5th, and they're calling them the Just the Punk Stuff shows, where they are actively choosing to only play songs, the old stuff, the songs dear to us, their roots, the places they came from, stuff like that, which I think is pretty cool. Just deep cuts. In fact, they're kind of seeing more requests for deep cuts on their socials, and that's what's led to this decision, which I hope has enough success that they spin it off into a Just the Punk Stuff tour, because both Montreal and Quebec City are pretty far from here, but that would be a very cool set to see from the Offspring. This is the latest from 21 Pilots. It's Drag Path on Sonic.

0: good.
1: I need you to keep me away from the Edmonton Valley Zoo for the next little bit, because I will, without intending to, break into an exhibit and no one will be happy about that. My name's Riley. This is Alternative Edmonton Sonic 1029. I say that because it was announced that earlier this week, three wolf pups were born or discovered at the Edmonton Valley Zoo. The zoo employees, the people who do all the zoo stuff, they knew that the wolf pups were likely to come, or at least they expected them, but all of a sudden they were just there. So maybe they weren't even born this week. They were just hidden away for a little bit longer. But yeah, there's three new wolf pups in the wolf exhibit. They will take some time to come out because, you know, they're babies, so they're shy and they need to acclimate and all that jazz. But that will not stop me, because the second I get a glimpse of one of them, I am going to do everything in my power to try to go and, you know, cuddle with them, which almost immediately, I assume, will lead to the parent wolves not being happy with me and something terrible happening. So long and short of it is, there are wolf pups at the Edmonton Valley Zoo. You can maybe go see them. I probably shouldn't, because I have no self-control. Here's Cameron Whitcomb, his latest, Kingdom of Fear, on Sonic. I'll show

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The Royal Foundry, little high, little low. Alternative Edmonton, Sonic 102.9. My name's Riley. The Royal Foundry are part of this year's edition of the Pigeon Lake Concert Series, which is coming up August 27th to 30th at Pigeon Lake, as the name implies, Mulhurst Bay. It's going to be great. You've got the Royal Foundry. You've got Daniel Wesley, Ill Scarlet, Hotel Mira, Yukon Blonde, Valley, the Blue Stones, and so many more. It's going to be awesome. Tickets are on sale right now. 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You can get your tickets. You can get camping. You can look at the full lineup. Maybe I'll see you there. Here's Nathaniel Rateliff and the Night Sweats, SOB on Sonic.

was calling on me. My head was aching, my hands are shaking, my heart's calling all over me.

This summer marks the 10th anniversary of the final Tragically Hip tour, so they've announced they will be releasing a live album of songs they recorded from that tour. It's coming out later this summer. The first couple tracks have already been released. This is Tame Impala, Dracula, on Sonic.

John Frusciante of the Red Hot Chili Peppers is releasing a new box set of some of his non-Chili Peppers works. My name's Riley. This is Alternative Edmonton Sonic 1029. He's calling it In a Box. Great name for a box set. It's a bunch of works from his Trick Finger project, which is more electronic leaning and solo, but still really cool stuff. So he's putting out his first two acid house albums, Trick Finger and Trick Finger 2. There's some tracks from a Renoise album he also retitled for some reason, which is confusing, and an entirely new album he's putting out called Rotation. So a whole bunch of stuff that he's done aside from the Chili Peppers, but still very John Frusciante tinged. July 10th is the release date. You can pre-order it right now. Your City in Color, The Lonely Life on Sonic 1029.

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Tim Hortons recently announced that they are renovating a whole bunch of stores across the country and opening some new locations. And there are some guesses as to why they're doing this all of a sudden. My name's Riley. This is Alternative Edmonton, Sonic 102.9. It just seems coincidental that this announcement came not long after Dunkin' Donuts announced they're doing a big expansion into Canada. And I'm not playing favorites here one way or the other. I've literally never had Dunkin' Donuts in my life. It might be terrible. I don't know. Maybe it's also great. But I also think Tim Hortons are just kind of trying to hold on to their turf, which I get. They're kind of Canada's coffee shop, right? They've got some ties here. That's part of what they're doing with their big renovation. They say they're improving the store inside, just giving it a better layout, more beautiful, but also really celebrating our Canadian heritage, according to their press release. 400 locations getting renovated, 80 new ones opening. I'll be honest, it's rare that I'm inside the Tim Hortons. I usually just hit the drive-thru, so

The American Music Awards are going down tomorrow night on Paramount Plus. You can watch them live, and there's going to be some cool performances. My name's Riley. This is Alternative Edmonton, Sonic 102.9. If you're an awards show person, you may as well check it out. Even if you don't have Paramount Plus, you can get the free trial and tune in tomorrow. 21 Pilots going to be performing, as well as Somber. This is the latest from Somber. It's 12 to 12 on Sonic.

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2: 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Regina?

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Edmonton police just teamed up with what is essentially internet Batmans. And I think that's rad. My name's Riley. This is Alternative Edmonton Sonic 102.9. Internet Batmans is definitely not the right term, nor I don't think is it proper grammar. But what they did was Edmonton police say they partnered with ethical hackers to prevent millions of dollars in losses to scammers. Ethical hackers, if you're unfamiliar with the term, is exactly what it sounds like. Sometimes they're called white hat hackers. They're people with hacking skills, but they use them for good. So Edmonton Police Service, along with a whole bunch of other police services from around the world, teamed up with these hackers to stop 300 people from losing money to scammers. In fact, one person was set up to lose $4 million, which blows my mind because I thought in order to make that kind of money, you had to be, you know, kind of clever, and to fall for a scam for that much cash seems incongruent with the assumptions I made about somebody who can make that kind of money. Either way, it was prevented. Good on the hackers and also good on the police service. It's Blink 182, The Rock Show. I'm Sonic.

0: marinator now. Don't waste that pretty voice.
1: Yeah, but this is life we're living. Life ain't always about forgiving. She's my lady in a summer dress.

If you haven't seen the romantic comedy that Peter and Leia of July Talk made, Middle Life, it will be screening in Cineplex movie theaters starting on June 10th. It'll have a small run, like literally just one screening, June 10th at 7 p.m., but it will be screening here in Edmonton. This is Kaleo, Way Down We Go on Sonic.

The latest from Talk Time Machine, Alternative Edmonton, Sonic 102.9. It's Riley. Talk was playing a show in Toronto recently, and mid-song, he decided he was going to open some Pokemon cards. I feel like I've seen some artists do this on stage, or at least other performers, just to get a reaction. But while he was opening the pack, he got a gold Charizard card, and it has been probably close to 30 years since I've opened a pack of Pokemon cards, but I believe that's a really damn good card. And you could actually see in some fan shot footage how stoked he was about that find. This is Bad Religion, Sorrow on Sonic.

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